0: che non c'è vera libertà civile senza libertà personale.
1: I wish to emphasize that there can be no true civil freedom without personal freedom, that is, without respect for the promotion of the dignity of the human person, he said, noting that this freedom is given and guaranteed by God. Pope Leo said promoting liberty means defending the realm of conscience, recalling the many men and women who have given their lives in martyrdom.
0: Potrà forse sembrare eccessivo questo riferimento teologico.
1: This theological reference may perhaps seem excessive, he said, but I believe it is necessary today in the face of the idolatry that corrupts at their roots those political and economic projects presented in the name of freedom, but which in reality, he said, are enslaved to idols and power. Pope Leo XIV upheld the Christian vision of freedom and communion, which he said stand or fall together. He then invited the Republic of San Marino to serve as a laboratory of good politics, drawing on the principles of Catholic social teaching. He urged San Marino to pursue the central objective of care of the human person, expressed in the protection of every human life, from conception to natural death.
0: E la cura del umano.
1: The Pope recalled especially its recent support and hospitality offered to the Ukrainian people and its commitment to international humanitarian law. In conclusion, Pope Leo XIV thanked San Marino's civil leaders and citizens for their courageous and far-sighted efforts on behalf of every person, calling this a fruit of the country's Christian tradition. I'm Devin Watkins.
2: As he meets with the Catholic community of San Marino, Pope Leo urged everyone to walk with even greater conviction on the path of the gospel, following in the footsteps of the Saints Marinus and Leo, the founders of the Republic. Christopher Wells tells us more.
3: Pope Leo XIV on Saturday highlighted the legacy of Saints Marinus and Leo, the founders of the small Republic of San Marino. As laymen and stonemasons, who were only later called to ordained ministry, they knew how to translate the gospel message into a new communal and political model, strongly characterized by the Christian principles of freedom, mutual respect, and communion. Pope Leo began his address to the ecclesial community of San Marino with an invitation to young people to open their hearts to the infinite, rather than being satisfied with partial, immediate answers. This, he said, can lead them to an encounter with God, who can help them to leave their mark on history. Pope Leo went on to invite all those present to enthusiastically embrace the mission given them by God. He called them to prepare as best they can so that they would be able to bear witness to a peace that speaks to the world, the motto of his journey. Pope Leo said that a wise pastoral approach to education involves parents in such a way that their own faith would be renewed and they would have the joy of passing on their Christian values to their children. Pope Leo insisted that Jesus is the definitive answer to the questions of the meaning of life. It is a gift that Christians can give to all those they meet. In a world marked by conflict, the Pope said, our response can only be to walk with even greater conviction along the path of the gospel. Pope Leo concluded his address by once again recalling the importance of communion in order to overcome individualism and distrustful and divisive parochialism and to breathe new life into our hopes for fraternity and peace. This, he said, is a part both of the legacy of Saints Marinus and Leo and of our mission to continue with perseverance and dedication to build upon what they began. I'm Christopher Wells.
2: As Pope Leo concluded his time in San Marino, our correspondent on the ground in the Italian city of Rimini, Francesca Medlo, spoke with the prior general of the Augustinians, Father Joseph Lawrence Farrell, about his role following in the footsteps of Pope Leo XIV, who also served in this role, and about the exhibit dedicated to St. Augustine at the Rimini meeting.
4: It's an honor for me to be here and also to see St. Augustine really highlighted as an important moment of the meeting. St. Augustine, we know, is a man whose spirituality, his theology, his philosophy passes through the centuries. And over these centuries, people have studied him, people have researched him, people have prayed with him, and we know now that we're here at the meeting, we can enter into that same relationship with St. Augustine.
5: And you now hold the same role that Pope Leo once held. Just How is that? What kind of responsibility does that kind of put on you?
4: Yes, it's something very new. So I'm still within my first year. I keep saying I'm on the honeymoon still. And for me, above all things, it's an honor to be asked to serve. Within our Augustinian order, anybody who takes on some type of leadership position, we take on that leadership position for a certain period of time, and we call the people who are taking these positions a prior or prioress, if it's in a women's community, and it just means the first among equals, that somebody has to take the lead for a while, right? And that person takes priority, that first spot. But not to dominate, but it's to serve.
5: Circling back to the meeting, the theme is taken from Dante's Divine Comedy, the love which moves the sun and the other stars. How does that resonate with St. Augustine and his desire for God?
4: Augustine, many times in his writings, would introduce us to almost like this dialogue that he would have with creation. He said, I went to creation and asked, where is God? And he said, in every part of creation that I went to, whether it was the sun or the stars or the plants or the animals, they all said, we are not God. That God made us. And their beauty, he said, is what pointed him to God. So it's that love, God is love, that moves the sun and the stars. If that love can move the sun and the stars, that love can also move our hearts and move each and every one of us.
2: That was Father Farrell, Prior General of the Augustinians, speaking at the Rimini meeting. And many of us have heard of or seen the 1980 film Blues Brothers. Pope Leo, who dressed up as one back when he was a seminarian, is no exception. On Sunday, Blue Lou Marini, who played the saxophone for the Blues Brothers, most famously played along to Think with Aretha Franklin, will also perform at the Rimini meeting. The Pope, as he made his way back from seeing the St. Augustine exhibition at the meeting, stopped off to say hello to him in the Vatican radio studio, where our correspondents on the ground spoke to him about his music and the significance of not only having a Pope from the U.S., but one that's also a Blues Brothers fan.
6: First of all, having an American Pope, you know, that's something I never thought of that. So that's something great. But my wife is Spanish. So we were watching his visit to Spain every day on the Spanish television in New York. And I was struck by his humility, his energy, because it looked to me like he never stopped, you know. I think he really struck a chord with Americans, that's for sure. And to know that he's a Blues Brothers fan, I mean, all my friends in the Blues Brothers band are like, yeah.
5: The blues was born out of suffering, but it brings so much joy as well. So how has music in particular helped you understand that relationship between suffering and joy?
6: Yeah, I think about this because I'm a lucky, you know, I've never spent a hungry day in my whole life. I've been working my whole life with great musicians. The strife that I've had has been interpersonal and relationships. And you are able to express these things when you play, especially when you're playing with really good musicians. You can use those things and those experiences surface in your playing. So that's what we're trying to do. We're trying to sing. And one thing I tell young musicians is that I was lucky with my dad because when I started playing the clarinet, he had me study the classical pedagogy of the clarinet, scales and arpeggios. But at the same time, he encouraged me to play along with the records and learn to play by ear. So one thing I tell young musicians is that ultimately what we're trying to do, what we should be trying to do, is sing through our instrument the same way you sing naturally. It's not so easy because you have different keys and different, and some things are more difficult than the others, but that's the ultimate goal. And so that singing, it doesn't matter how much technique you have, if you're not communicating some emotional content with it. But boy, it's a challenge to try to get there. It's not automatic.
2: closing out his time at the 47th edition of the Rimini meeting, Pope Leo addressed participants on Saturday afternoon, encouraging all those present in their faith. He urged them to learn from Jesus' example of promoting peace in times of conflict and injustice. Deborah Castellano-Luboff reports.
7: Cari fratelli e sorelle,
8: our identity as God's children unites us. Pope Leo XIV expressed this as he addressed participants at the Rimini meeting of Friendship Among Peoples to learn from Jesus' example of promoting peace in times of conflict and injustice.
7: Anche oggi la pace è custodita e diffusa da persone.
8: The Pope stressed that peace is safeguarded and spread by people who aren't afraid to meet and engage with one another. He said when people recognize their dignity as children of God, they come into contact with what originally unites human beings beyond all differences, separations, or conflicts. He underscored that following Jesus after the tragedies and new beginnings of the 20th century entails a clear awareness that evil is not fought with evil. As in heaven, so on earth, he insisted, love is the law of life, the method of redemption, of the crucified Messiah. The Pope said the Catholic culture today must set the realism of mercy against the false realism that rearms minds, words, and nations. Pope Leo also called for courageous pioneers who, beginning with their own change of direction, will make conversion convincing and credible. Turning to the many young people present at the meeting, the Pope said, you are a sign that the future is a promise, not a threat. He urged them to put themselves on the line and to go out and meet everyone. The Pope stressed that love must never involve coercion, indoctrination, seduction, deception, or recruitment. There is love only in freedom, in living encounter, in the generous gift of oneself, he said. Finally, the Holy Father told young people that their adherence to Christ and belonging to the Church is a surprise to many, but this inspires as the Church grows by attraction. Pope Leo encouraged those gathered, always love the Church, and love and preserve the unity of the company through which Christ has reached you and draws you to himself. I'm Deborah Castellano-Luboff.
2: And that brings us to the end of this edition of Vatican and World News. Many thanks today go to the confident Alberto Giovanetti, our sound engineer, in studio. And of course, a special thanks to all of you for listening. And be sure to join us again tomorrow at this same time for more. In the Vatican, I'm Kelsey Gussie.

A reading from the book of Revelations. Victory to our God, who sits on the throne, and to the Lamb. Praise and glory, and wisdom and thanksgiving, and honour, and power and strength to our God, for ever and ever. Amen.

0: Christum Dominum, Diem et Solem Nostrum, qui illuminat omnem hominem et qui nescit occasum, laudemus clamantes, O Domine, vita et salus nostra.
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1: In the headlines this Saturday, August 22nd, Pope Leo XIV begins his pastoral visit to the fifth smallest country in the world, San Marino. Our correspondent on the ground in the Italian city of Rimini, Francesca Merlo, speaks with the prior general of the Augustinians. And the Pope encourages participants in the Rimini meeting to learn from Jesus' example of promoting peace in times of conflict and injustice. In the Vatican, I'm Kelsey Gussie. On Saturday morning, Pope Leo XIV began his pastoral visit to the fifth smallest country in the world, San Marino, meeting with civil authorities, including the two captains regent who govern the microstate on the Italian peninsula. The Pope praised the world's oldest republic for offering an example of good politics aimed at the care of the human person. Devin Watkins tells us more.
2: In the first event of his half-day visit to the Republic of San Marino on Saturday, Pope Leo XIV expressed his gratitude to the civil authorities of the world's oldest republic. Known as the most serene republic, San Marino has remained rooted in its motto, Liberty, which the Pope said sums up its history and aspirations for the future.
3: Che non c'è vera libertà civile senza libertà personale.
2: I wish to emphasize that there can be no true civil freedom without personal freedom, that is, without respect for the promotion of the dignity of the human person, he said, noting that this freedom is given and guaranteed by God. Pope Leo said promoting liberty means defending the realm of conscience, recalling the many men and women who have given their lives in martyrdom.
3: Potrà forse sembrare eccessivo questo riferimento teologico.
2: This theological reference may perhaps seem excessive, he said, but I believe it is necessary today in the face of the idolatry that corrupts at their roots those political and economic projects presented in the name of freedom, but which in reality, he said, are enslaved to idols and power. Pope Leo XIV upheld the Christian vision of freedom and communion, which he said stand or fall together. He then invited the Republic of San Marino to serve as a laboratory of good politics, drawing on the principles of Catholic social teaching. He urged San Marino to pursue the central objective of care of the human person, expressed in the protection of every human life, from conception to natural death.
3: E la cura del umano.
2: The Pope recalled especially its recent support and hospitality offered to the Ukrainian people and its commitment to international humanitarian law. In conclusion, Pope Leo XIV thanked San Marino's civil leaders and citizens for their courageous and far-sighted efforts on behalf of every person, calling this a fruit of the country's Christian tradition. I'm Devin Watkins.
1: As he meets with the Catholic community of San Marino, Pope Leo urged everyone to walk with even greater conviction on the path of the gospel, following in the footsteps of the Saints Marinus and Leo, the founders of the Republic. Christopher Wells tells us more.
4: Pope Leo XIV on Saturday highlighted the legacy of Saints Marinus and Leo, the founders of the small Republic of San Marino. As laymen and stonemasons, who were only later called to ordained ministry, they knew how to translate the gospel message into a new communal and political model, strongly characterized by the Christian principles of freedom, mutual respect, and communion. Pope Leo began his address to the ecclesial community of San Marino with an invitation to young people to open their hearts to the infinite, rather than being satisfied with partial, immediate answers. This, he said, can lead them to an encounter with God, who can help them to leave their mark on history. Pope Leo went on to invite all those present to enthusiastically embrace the mission given them by God. He called them to prepare as best they can so that they would be able to bear witness to a peace that speaks to the world, the motto of his journey. Pope Leo said that a wise pastoral approach to education involves parents in such a way that their own faith would be renewed and they would have the joy of passing on their Christian values to their children. Pope Leo insisted that Jesus is the definitive answer to the questions of the meaning of life. It is a gift that Christians can give to all those they meet. In a world marked by conflict, the Pope said, our response can only be to walk with even greater conviction along the path of the gospel. Pope Leo concluded his address by once again recalling the importance of communion in order to overcome individualism and distrustful and divisive parochialism and to breathe new life into our hopes for fraternity and peace. This, he said, is a part both of the legacy of Saints Marinus and Leo and of our mission to continue with perseverance and dedication to build upon what they began. I'm Christopher Wells.
1: As Pope Leo concluded his time in San Marino, our correspondent on the ground in the Italian city of Rimini, Francesca Medlo, spoke with the prior general of the Augustinians, Father Joseph Lawrence Farrell, about his role following in the footsteps of Pope Leo XIV, who also served in this role, and about the exhibit dedicated to St. Augustine at the Rimini meeting.
5: It's an honor for me to be here and also to see St. Augustine really highlighted as an important moment of the meeting. St. Augustine, we know, is a man whose spirituality, his theology, his philosophy passes through the centuries. And over these centuries, people have studied him, people have researched him, people have prayed with him, and we know now that we're here at the meeting, we can enter into that same relationship with St. Augustine.
6: And you now hold the same role that Pope Leo once held. Just how is that? What kind of responsibility does that kind of put on you?
5: Yes, it's something very new. So I'm still within my first year. I keep saying I'm on the honeymoon still. And for me, above all things, it's an honor to be asked to serve. Within our Augustinian order, anybody who takes on some type of leadership position, we take on that leadership position for a certain period of time, and we call the people who are taking these positions a prior or prioress, if it's in a women's community, and it just means the first among equals, that somebody has to take the lead for a while, right? And that person takes priority, that first spot. But not to dominate, but it's to serve.
6: Circling back to the meeting, the theme is taken from Dante's Divine Comedy, the love which moves the sun and the other stars. How does that resonate with St. Augustine and his desire for God?
5: Augustine, many times in his writings, would introduce us to almost like this dialogue that he would have with creation. He said, I went to creation and asked, where is God? And he said, in every part of creation that I went to, whether it was the sun or the stars or the plants or the animals, they all said, we are not God. That God made us. And their beauty, he said, is what pointed him to God. So it's that love, God is love, that moves the sun and the stars. If that love can move the sun and the stars, that love can also move our hearts and move each and every one of us.
1: That was Father Farrell, Prior General of the Augustinians, speaking at the Rimini meeting. And many of us have heard of or seen the 1980 film Blues Brothers. Pope Leo, who dressed up as one back when he was a seminarian, is no exception. On Sunday, Blue Lou Marini, who played the saxophone for the Blues Brothers, most famously played along to Think with Aretha Franklin, will also perform at the Rimini meeting. The Pope, as he made his way back from seeing the St. Augustine exhibition at the meeting, stopped off to say hello to him in the Vatican radio studio, where our correspondents on the ground spoke to him about his music and the significance of not only having a Pope from the U.S., but one that's also a Blues Brothers fan.
7: First of all, having an American Pope, you know, that's something I never thought of that. So that's something great. But my wife is Spanish. So we were watching his visit to Spain every day on the Spanish television in New York. And I was struck by his humility, his energy, because it looked to me like he never stopped, you know. I think he really struck a chord with Americans, that's for sure. And to know that he's a Blues Brothers fan, I mean, all my friends in the Blues Brothers band are like, yeah.
6: The blues was born out of suffering, but it brings so much joy as well. So how has music in particular helped you understand that relationship between suffering and joy?
7: Yeah, I think about this because I'm a lucky you know, I've never spent a hungry day in my whole life. I've been working my whole life with great musicians. The strife that I've had has been interpersonal and relationships, and you are able to express these things when you play, especially when you're playing with really good musicians. You can use those things, and those experiences surface in your playing. So that's what we're trying to do. We're trying to sing. And one thing I tell young musicians is that I was lucky with my dad, because when I started playing the clarinet, he had me study the classical pedagogy of the clarinet, scales and arpeggios. But at the same time, he encouraged me to play along with records and learn to play by ear. So one thing I tell young musicians is that ultimately what we're trying to do, what we should be trying to do, is sing through our instrument the same way you sing naturally. It's not so easy because you have different keys and different, and some things are more difficult than the others, but that's the ultimate goal. And so that singing, it doesn't matter how much technique you have if you're not communicating some emotional content with it. But boy, it's a challenge to try to get there. It's not automatic.
1: And closing out his time at the 47th edition of the Rimini meeting, Pope Leo addressed participants on Saturday afternoon, encouraging all those present in their faith. He urged them to learn from Jesus' example of promoting peace in times of conflict and injustice. Deborah Castellano-Luboff reports.
8: Our identity as God's children unites us. Pope Leo XIV expressed this as he addressed participants at the Rimini meeting of Friendship Among Peoples to learn from Jesus' example of promoting peace in times of conflict and injustice.
9: Anche oggi la pace è custodita e diffusa da persone.
8: The Pope stressed that peace is safeguarded and spread by people who aren't afraid to meet and engage with one another. He said when people recognize their dignity as children of God, they come into contact with what originally unites human beings beyond all differences, separations, or conflicts. He underscored that following Jesus after the tragedies and new beginnings of the 20th century entails a clear awareness that evil is not fought with evil. As in heaven, so on earth, he insisted, love is the law of life, the method of redemption, of the crucified Messiah. The Pope said the Catholic culture today must set the realism of mercy against the false realism that rearms minds, words, and nations. Pope Leo also called for courageous pioneers who, beginning with their own change of direction, will make conversion convincing and credible. Turning to the many young people present at the meeting, the Pope said, you are a sign that the future is a promise, not a threat. He urged them to put themselves on the line and to go out and meet everyone. The Pope stressed that love must never involve coercion, indoctrination, seduction, deception, or recruitment. There is love only in freedom, in living encounter, in the generous gift of oneself, he said. Finally, the Holy Father told young people that their adherence to Christ and belonging to the Church is a surprise to many, but this inspires as the Church grows by attraction. Pope Leo encouraged those gathered, always love the Church, and love and preserve the unity of the company through which Christ has reached you and draws you to himself. I'm Deborah Castellano-Luboff.
1: And that brings us to the end of this edition of Vatican and World News. Many thanks today go to the confident Alberto Giovanetti, our sound engineer, in studio. And of course, a special thanks to all of you for listening. And be sure to join us again tomorrow at this same time for more. In the Vatican, I'm Kelsey Gussie.

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2: Welcome to your Sunday liturgy. This is the program that accompanies you as you prepare for the Sunday Eucharistic celebration. After the Sunday liturgy, you can listen to our bulletin of church news that will be followed by Panorama. Then, our feature, The World Around Us, with news about our environment. I'm Father Paul Samasumo. As Catholics, we are called to remain in communion with Peter. The current Pope is Peter's successor. It was actually St. Ambrose who once said, "Where Peter is, there is the Church."

0: 21st Sunday in Ordinary Time.
1: A reading from the book of the prophet Isaiah. Thus says the Lord to Shebna, master of the palace, I will thrust you from your office and pull you down from your station. On that day, I will summon my servant Eliakim, son of Hilkiah. I will clothe him with your robe and gird him with your sash and give over to him your authority. He shall be a father to the inhabitants of Jerusalem and to the house of Judah. I will place the key of the house of David on Eliakim's shoulder. When he opens, no one shall shut. When he shuts, no one shall open. I will fix him like a peg in a sure spot, to be a place of honor for his family. The word of the Lord.

0: A reading from the letter of St. Paul to the Romans. Oh, the depth of the riches and wisdom and knowledge of God! How inscrutable are his judgments and how unsearchable his ways! For who has known the mind of the Lord, or who has been his counselor? Or who has given the Lord anything that he may be repaid? For from him and through him and for him are all things. To him be glory forever. Amen. The word of the Lord.
1: A reading from the Holy Gospel according to Matthew. Jesus went into the region of Caesarea Philippi and asked his disciples, "Who do people say that the Son of Man is?" They replied, "Some say John the Baptist, others Elijah, still others Jeremiah, or one of the prophets." He said to them, "But who do you say that I am?" Simon Peter said in reply, "You are the Christ, the Son of a living God." Jesus said to him in reply, "Blessed are you, Simon, son of Jonah, for flesh and blood has not revealed this to you, but my heavenly Father. And so I say to you, you are Peter, and upon this rock I will build my church, and the gates of the never world shall not prevail against it. I will give you the keys to the kingdom of heaven. Whatever you bind on earth shall be bound in heaven, and whatever you loose on earth shall be loosed in heaven." Then he strictly ordered his disciples to tell no one that he was the Christ. The Gospel of the Lord.
2: And now for this week's Sunday liturgy reflection, here is Father Enobon.
3: By asking to know who they thought he was, Jesus was seeking out a trusted friend whom he could put in charge of his treasure. Treasures can only be entrusted to one who can be trusted. The readings of this Sunday speak about trustworthiness. No householder will employ anyone who cannot be trusted. In the Gospel reading, the prominence of Peter among the apostles as the one who professed Jesus as the Christ and the Son of the living God, and the conferment on him of the keys of the kingdom of heaven, shows his trustworthiness. Our Lord Jesus found Peter to be that trustworthy servant who could be entrusted with the keys of the kingdom of heaven. Peter's profession of faith in Jesus Christ as the Son of the living God was not revealed to him through a human agent, but was divinely revealed through his personal encounters with Jesus. To know God and his plans for us can only be possible through the working of the Holy Spirit, which has been given to those who believe. Those who seek him in sincerity of heart would always find him. May the message of Christ in all its richness continue to find a home in our hearts through the same Christ, our Lord. Amen. Peace be with you.
2: Father Hilary Munyaneza, Father Enobon Udaidion contributed to the program. I am Father Paul Samasumo. Do stay tuned in for our bulletin of church news and later the world around us, all about our environment.

0: I am Johnny Baptist Tumusime with a bulletin of church news. Pope Leo XIV paid a one-day pastoral visit to the Republic of San Marino on Saturday. The Holy Father was received by the Captain Regents of the Republic, Alcimina and Vladimiro Silva. In his address to the authorities and civil society, the Pope referred to the Republic of San Marino as a model of political freedom and civic responsibility, and praised its centuries-old Republican traditions. He, however, warned against political and economic systems that place power above the human person. The Republic of San Marino is a small state surrounded by north-central Italy. It has a population of 35,000 people and traces its origins to the 4th century. We have a detailed report.
1: In the first event of his half-day visit to the Republic of San Marino on Saturday, Pope Leo XIV expressed his gratitude to the civil authorities of the world's oldest republic. Known as the Most Serene Republic, San Marino has remained rooted in its motto, Liberty, which the Pope said sums up its history and aspirations for the future.
2: Che non c'è vera libertà civile senza libertà personale.
1: I wish to emphasize that there can be no true civil freedom without personal freedom, that is, without respect for the promotion of the dignity of the human person, he said, noting that this freedom is given and guaranteed by God. Pope Leo said promoting liberty means defending the realm of conscience, recalling the many men and women who have given their lives in martyrdom.
2: Potrà forse sembrare eccessivo questo riferimento teologico.
1: This theological reference may perhaps seem excessive, he said, but I believe it is necessary today in the face of the idolatry that corrupts at their roots those political and economic projects presented in the name of freedom, but which in reality, he said, are enslaved to idols and power. Pope Leo XIV upheld the Christian vision of freedom and communion, which he said stand or fall together. He then invited the Republic of San Marino to serve as a laboratory of good politics, drawing on the principles of Catholic social teaching. He urged San Marino to pursue the central objective of care of the human person, expressed in the protection of every human life, from conception to natural death.
2: E la cura del

0: men and women took part in the adoration of the Blessed Sacrament and the veneration of the relics of Saint Marinus, the patron saint of San Marino. In his address, the Holy Father told the people present that the gospel is a path to freedom for men and women of all times, and that humanity's deepest joys, wounds, and questions find meaning and definitive answers in Jesus Christ and His Word. Christopher Wells reports.
1: Pope Leo XIV on Saturday highlighted the legacy of Saints Marinus and Leo, the founders of the small Republic of San Marino. As laymen and stonemasons, who were only later called to ordained ministry,
2: essi seppero tradurre il messaggio del Vangelo.
1: They knew how to translate the gospel message into a new communal and political model, strongly characterized by the Christian principles of freedom, mutual respect, and communion. Pope Leo began his address to the ecclesial community of San Marino with an invitation to young people to open their hearts to the infinite, rather than being satisfied with partial, immediate answers. This, he said, can lead them to an encounter with God, who can help them to leave their mark on history. Pope Leo went on to invite all those present to enthusiastically embrace the mission given them by God. He called them to prepare as best they can so that they would be able to bear witness to a peace that speaks to the world, the motto of his journey. After thanking priests, catechists, and other teachers for their work in supporting parents, whom he noted were the primary teachers of their children, Pope Leo said that a wise pastoral approach to education involves parents in such a way that their own faith would be renewed and they would have the joy of passing on their Christian values to their children. Pope Leo insisted that Jesus is the definitive answer to the questions of the meaning of life, and that the gospel is the path of freedom for all men and women. It is a gift that Christians can give to all those they meet. In a world marked by conflict, the Pope said, our response can only be to walk with even greater conviction along the path of the gospel. Pope Leo concluded his address by once again recalling the importance of communion in order to overcome individualism and distrustful and divisive parochialism, and to breathe new life into our hopes for fraternity and peace. This, he said, is a part both of the legacy of Saints Marinus and Leo and of our mission to continue with perseverance and dedication to build upon what they began. I'm Christopher Wells.
0: A 7-day spiritual retreat by members of the Comboni missionaries serving in Mozambique continues in Akilo Catechetical Center in the Archdiocese of Nampula in the northern part of the country. It is guided by the Superior General Father Luigi Fernando Codiani under the theme Rekindle the Gift of God. The retreat started on Monday, August 17th, with the celebration of Holy Mass presided over by Father Codiani, and is scheduled to end this Sunday, August 23rd. It is part of the commemorations of the 8 years the Comboni missionaries have been serving in Mozambique. The first Comboni missionary, Father Giuseppe Zambonadi, arrived in Mozambique on July 3, 1946, and began work in present Nampula. In 1947, he was joined by 5 other Comboni missionaries, and together they opened a mission in a place called Karapira. From there, they expanded the work of evangelization with the opening of more missions, including Nueria, Memba, and Nakaroa. The Secretary General of the Catholic Bishops' Conference of Rwanda, Father Kaisabe Vedaste, has called on youth who are participating in the National Youth Forum to promote brotherhood, unity, and reconciliation among people, especially in the neighboring countries of Rwanda, the Democratic Republic of Congo, and Burundi. The Youth Forum opened on Wednesday at the headquarters of the Diocese of Byumba and is scheduled to close this Sunday, August 23rd. It is attended by young people from Rwanda, the host country, Burundi, and the Democratic Republic of Congo. Reflecting on the 3 countries, Father Kaisabe said that they have a shared history, but their relations are currently sour. He asked youth not to allow themselves to be misled by those who preach war and divisions, but to follow the invitation of Christ who calls upon all the baptized to be peacemakers, guided by the values of brotherhood and cooperation. Father Kaisabe reminded the young people that for Christians,

0: brotherhood is not based only on blood ties, but the willingness to unite and surpass ethnic and national boundaries. The bishops and secretaries of the various commissions of the Bamenda Ecclesiastical Province in Cameroon concluded their 80th ordinary meeting on Friday in the city of Bamenda. The province brings together all the English-speaking regions of the country. These regions have been destabilized since 2016 by an armed conflict between the Cameroon government armed forces and rebels of the Ambazonia movement who are fighting for independence. The rebels accuse the government of Cameroon of marginalizing the people of the English-speaking regions. Pope Leo XIV visited Cameroon in April this year and called for dialogue between the rebels and government. Bishop Michael Bibi of Buea Catholic Diocese is the president of the Episcopal Commission for Social Communications of the Bamenda Ecclesiastical Province. He explains the focus of the meeting.
1: One of the challenges that we always have is most of the Christians who belong in the small Christian communities not identifying themselves in the church at the neighborhood, and also not belonging to the small Christian communities. These are challenges that will come up now and then, but we have always encouraged the different dioceses that they should continue to encourage the Christians to belong in their different small Christian communities. And we also have issues of faith formation, trying to see to it that catechesis be given in such a way that the Christians will continuously be nourished as far as their faith is concerned. We also spoke about the challenges that the province is going through, especially with the crisis in the northwest and the southwest regions of our country, that has made the living condition of our Christians very, very difficult. And our prayer and wish is that the church will continuously stand by those who are underprivileged, those who are poor, to see how to support them, so that all of us should be able to benefit from the blessings that God has given to us. And we spoke a lot too about education and some of the main challenges we have in our educational system, especially with the students, the drug abuse, infighting in schools, and also some of the habits, homosexuality, and some of the moral vices that exist in our institutions, looking for ways and means that we can be able to combat this. And we actually insisted on this whole aspect of having the safeguarding policies as far as our schools are concerned, as far as our services are concerned, so that the safeguarding policies will provide us with a safe environment that people can operate, avoiding sexual harassment and any other thing that will make the environment not to be safe for everyone.
0: Bishop Michael Bibi of Buea Catholic Diocese and the president of the Episcopal Commission for Social Communications of the Bamenda Ecclesiastical Province, speaking there to reporters on Friday in Bamenda. You are tuned to the English Africa Service of Vatican Radio.

0: Hello and welcome to the World Around Us, news about our environment. I am Festus Tarawali. A powerful El Niño weather event developing in the Pacific could become one of the strongest on record, with forecasters warning of higher global temperatures and more extreme weather. Britain's Met Office says the event is likely to be the strongest in more than 100 years, with sea temperatures in the tropical Pacific potentially reaching levels not seen in modern climate records. El Niño is a natural climate pattern that occurs every 2 to 7 years. It happens when unusually warm waters in the eastern Pacific disrupt weather patterns around the world. The World Meteorological Organization, or WMO, says the phenomenon is expected to become particularly strong between August and October. It could bring major changes in rainfall and increase the risk of droughts, floods, storms, and wildfires in different parts of the world. In Africa, the risks are particularly serious. The African Development Bank estimates that a so-called Super El Niño could cost African economies between $10 and $20 billion. It says the economies of badly affected countries could shrink by as much as 2%. The 2023 to 2024 El Niño pattern brought severe drought to Southern Africa and heavy rains and flooding to parts of East Africa, contributing to crop failures and rising food prices. WMO says the coming El Niño could bring wetter conditions to the Greater Horn of Africa, while parts of Southern and Eastern Africa could face greater risks of drought and other extreme weather. It says the forecasts give governments and communities a crucial opportunity to prepare and that timely climate information can help protect lives and livelihoods. And as a powerful El Niño weather event develops in the Pacific, new figures show that July was the hottest month ever recorded globally. The extreme heat is adding to growing calls for urgent action on climate change, including cuts in carbon emissions, better fire management, and a renewed focus on the message of Pope Francis in his encyclical letter Laudato Si. Kelsey Garcia reports.
1: Around the world, people and societies are suffering the consequences of this intense summer heat wave. In Japan, temperatures soar as the country endures its longest 40 degrees Celsius streak ever recorded. Hospitals and power systems face the threat of collapse as the temperature inches towards 49 degrees Celsius in North Africa. And in France, over 7,300 people died as a result of the record number of high temperatures. This rise in hot, dry, and windy weather has led to small fires becoming blazing infernos as carbon pollution increases temperatures. While bettering fire management can help limit the rise in temperatures by more than 70%, studies show improvements will not completely eliminate them. The climate alarm is blazing from every direction. UN Climate Change Executive Secretary Simon Steele warned in a statement on July 28th. He explained the world is facing climate-driven disasters, which have reached nightmare proportions, as the costs of humanity's addiction to burning coal, oil, and gas keep spiraling upwards. The call to change was made years ago, but the shift to concrete action, from fossil fuels to clean energy, and a focus on protecting forests and oceans, is not happening fast enough. Fires, droughts, high temperatures, and more are no longer theories, but the lived reality for billions in a world getting rapidly hotter, the executive secretary continued, stressing a clear answer. Leave coal, oil, and gas behind faster. Scale up renewables and protect people where the impacts are already hitting hardest. Yet, hope remains. As Pope Francis urged in his 2015 encyclical Laudato Si, there is still time to address and remedy the climate change situation. To mark the 10th anniversary of the publication of this document, Pope Leo XIV addressed participants in the Raising Hope Conference held in Casa Gandolfo in October last year. He reiterated the words of his predecessor, calling on the global family to work together to seek a sustainable and integral development.
2: Citizens need to take an active role in political decision-making at national, regional, and local levels. Only then will it be possible to mitigate the damage done to the environment.
1: I'm Kelsey Gussie.
0: And that's all for this edition of The World Around Us, news about our environment. Until the same time next week, I am Festus Tarawali.
3: You have been listening to the English Africa service of Vatican Radio, and I am Johnny Baptist Tumusime. In our next program at the same time tomorrow, you can hear our reports with the Pope on Sunday. Praised be Jesus Christ. Laudetur Jesus Christus.

Laudor Jesus Christus. Praised be Jesus Christ. Welcome to this live broadcast coming to you from St. Peter's Square on this 21st Sunday in Ordinary Time. My name is Sister Melissa Dwyer, and I'll be providing the English language commentary and translation for the Angelus today. As we begin our broadcast, I'd like to welcome everyone joining us through the various Vatican media channels, perhaps the Vatican News app, the Vatican News web portal, or the Vatican News English YouTube channel, or our Facebook live feed. I'd also like to welcome all those joining through our particular partner stations, including EWTN-TV, Catholic Faith Network in America, Salt and Light TV, Radio Maria UK, Shalom World TV, Catholic TV, and Luminous Radio India. A greeting also to those following our American Sign Language broadcast. A very warm welcome to you all. In just a few moments, our Holy Father, Pope Leo XIV, will come to the window of the Apostolic Palace and share his reflections on today's Gospel, before praying the traditional Angelus at noon, in which the prayer itself reminds us of how Jesus Christ assumed our human nature through the mystery of the Incarnation. As the crowds continue to gather in St. Peter's Square here on a beautiful day in Rome in August, we recall that yesterday Pope Leo travelled to the Republic of San Marino and later to the city of Rimini, where he greeted people, visited particularly the sick and disabled, and celebrated Mass at the port of Rimini. So having returned to Rome, we await his presence to listen to his reflections on this Gospel of the 21st Sunday in Ordinary Time.

0: Those following on TV can see the window that awaits the arrival of our Holy Father, and a moderate crowd having gathered in St. Peter's Square. Traditionally in August, many are on holidays, leaving the Eternal City, and so there's not a huge crowd today here in St. Peter's Square, but a number of people and pilgrims have come to listen to the words of our Holy Father and to pray together the Angelus with him that we will do in a few moments. So we welcome our Holy Father as he comes out to the window to share his reflections.
1: Cari fratelli e sorelle.
0: Dear brothers and sisters, happy Sunday. This Sunday's Gospel confronts us with a question that speaks to each of us on our journey of faith. Who is Jesus truly for me? The Gospel passage makes us understand how decisive this question is for the experience of discipleship. Indeed, although the 12 apostles had already shared so much of the life and ministry of their teacher, Jesus did not take for granted that they truly knew him or had understood the mystery of the kingdom of God. Thus, after asking them what people were saying about him, he addressed them directly. But you, who do you say that I am? Brothers and sisters, this is a fundamental question for the disciples of every age and for each one of us. Faith is not something given to us once and for all. Rather, we continually need to rediscover the face of Christ and his gospel, to enter more deeply into his message and to renew the choices we make in our lives so that they may be consistent with what we profess. In this way, we can overcome the temptation to think that we already know everything and to reduce faith to mere habit. The question that is put to us each day, who is Jesus for me and what does his presence mean in my life, emerges especially in prayer and when we meditate on the Gospel. Yet, it also arises when we encounter the wounds and needs of our brothers and sisters, and in those relationships and situations that most deeply challenge our conscience. In our daily lives, in short, we can discover whether the Lord Jesus is for us merely a great figure of history who said and did important things, or the Christ of God, the one sent to bring us into the love of the Father and to transform our lives and the world in which we live. Dear brothers and sisters, let us not seek to retreat into our own convictions and religious certainties, but to remain open to an authentic relationship with Christ. At times, when it comes to the Christian faith, we may be content with what we have merely heard, with common assumptions, or with what has been handed down to us, perhaps even with the best intentions. Yet Jesus calls us to give a personal response, to know him more closely, and to allow ourselves to be shaped by friendship with him through an ever new encounter. This may also ask us to follow unfamiliar paths and to make choices different from those we had imagined. This is true both for our personal journey and for the journey of the Church, as well as for our pastoral choices, when we may sometimes think that it is enough simply to continue doing things as we have always done them. Instead, it is important to ask ourselves often, Who is the Lord for me? Do I truly know Him? What is His gospel asking of me today? What steps and what choices am I called to make? Let us invoke the Blessed Virgin Mary, who sought the will of God in her heart through her Son, that she may always guide us along the path of faith.
1: Angelus Domini nuntiavit Mariae. 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
1: Benedicat vos omnipotens Deus, Pater et Filius et Spiritus Sanctus.
2: Amen.
0: Having received the blessings of Pope Leo XIV, we now listen to some words of greetings. Dear brothers and sisters, in my prayer, I often recall the Democratic Republic of Congo, in particular in this epidemic of Ebola, which unfortunately is bringing forth many victims. I encourage a response from the international community to work together with the local community for the prevention and to save many human lives. I am very close also to the population of the Central African Republic as they weep over the victims of the disaster in the mine in Zambouye. May the Lord welcome those who have lost their lives and sustain those who are searching and to continue to sustain those in their efforts. Tomorrow, we recall the 10th anniversary of the earthquake that struck Central Africa, Central Italy, 10 years ago. We pray for them and for their families and for all those in Amatrice and the area that was affected. The solidarity and union of hearts that we put together with them will help them in the reconstruction. I salute all of you here in Rome, pilgrims from different parts of the world.
1: In particolare,
0: in particular,
1: do il benvenuto al coro primaziale
0: a greeting
1: della cattedrale di Gniezno,
0: to those Polonia. From Poland.
1: Come pure ai seminaristi e ai superiori del Pontifical North American College.
0: The seminarians from the Pontifical North American College are also being welcomed.
1: E ai giovani di Bormio e della Valfurva.
0: The youth of Valfura and Bormia who have come today, I greet everyone and wish everyone a good Sunday.

So as we farewell Pope Leo, this ends the live broadcast of the recitation of the Noonday Angelus with Pope Leo XIV in St. Peter's Square on this 21st Sunday in Ordinary Time. Please visit the Vatican News web portal, Facebook, Instagram, Twitter, and YouTube accounts for coverage of today's Angelus and other Vatican and world news. My name is Sister Melissa Dwyer, and it has been a pleasure providing the English language commentary for today's broadcast. On behalf of Vatican Media, I would like also to thank our producers and in-studio technicians and all our media partners who have made this broadcast possible. And thank you to all of you for joining us today. Blessed Sunday to you all. Laudor Jesus Christus.

0: Laudetur Jesus Christus. Praised be Jesus Christ. Greetings and welcome. Our Sunday broadcast today and in the coming weeks now features the broadcast of the Pope's Angelus. Pope Leo XIV led the recitation of the Angelus prayer in St. Peter's Square on this Sunday, and here's what he had to say.
1: So we welcome our Holy Father as he comes out to the window to share his reflections.
2: Cari fratelli e sorelle,
1: dear brothers and sisters, happy Sunday. This Sunday's Gospel confronts us with a question that speaks to each of us on our journey of faith. Who is Jesus truly for me? The Gospel passage makes us understand how decisive this question is for the experience of discipleship. Indeed, although the 12 apostles had already shared so much of the life and ministry of their teacher, Jesus did not take for granted that they truly knew him or had understood the mystery of the kingdom of God. Thus, after asking them what people were saying about him, he addressed them directly. But you, who do you say that I am? Brothers and sisters, this is a fundamental question for the disciples of every age and for each one of us. Faith is not something given to us once and for all. Rather, we continually need to rediscover the face of Christ and his gospel, to enter more deeply into his message and to renew the choices we make in our lives so that they may be consistent with what we profess. In this way, we can overcome the temptation to think that we already know everything and to reduce faith to mere habit. The question that is put to us each day, who is Jesus for me and what does his presence mean in my life, emerges especially in prayer and when we meditate on the gospel. Yet, it also arises when we encounter the wounds and needs of our brothers and sisters, and in those relationships and situations that most deeply challenge our conscience. In our daily lives, in short, we can discover whether the Lord Jesus is for us merely a great figure of history who said and did important things, or the Christ of God, the one sent to bring us into the love of the Father and to transform our lives and the world in which we live. Dear brothers and sisters, let us not seek to retreat into our own convictions and religious certainties, but to remain open to an authentic relationship with Christ. At times, when it comes to the Christian faith, we may be content with what we have merely heard, with common assumptions, or with what has been handed down to us, perhaps even with the best intentions. Yet Jesus calls us to give a personal response, to know him more closely, and to allow ourselves to be shaped by friendship with him through an ever new encounter. This may also ask us to follow unfamiliar paths and to make choices different from those we had imagined. This is true both for our personal journey and for the journey of the Church, as well as for our pastoral choices, when we may sometimes think that it is enough simply to continue doing things as we have always done them. Instead, it is important to ask ourselves often, who is the Lord for me? Do I truly know him? What is his gospel asking of me today? What steps and what choices am I called to make? Let us invoke the Blessed Virgin Mary, who sought the will of God in her heart through her Son, that she may always guide us along the path of faith.
2: Angelus Domini nuntiavit Mariae. Ave Maria, gratia plena Dominus tecum, benedicta tu in mulieribus, et benedictus fructus ventris tui, Iesus.
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2: Benedicat vos omnipotens Deus, Pater et Filius et Spiritus Sanctus.
3: Amen.
1: Having received the blessings of Pope Leo XIV, we now listen to some words of greetings. Dear brothers and sisters, in my prayer, I often recall the Democratic Republic of Congo, in particular in this epidemic of Ebola, which unfortunately is bringing forth many victims. I encourage a response from the international community to work together with the local community for the prevention and to save many human lives. I am very close also to the population of the Central African Republic as they weep over the victims of the disaster in the mine in Zambouye. May the Lord welcome those who have lost their lives and sustain those who are searching and to continue to sustain those in their efforts. Tomorrow, we recall the 10th anniversary of the earthquake that struck Central Italy, 10 years ago. We pray for them and for their families and for all those in Amatrice and the area that was affected. The solidarity and union of hearts that we put together with them will help them in the reconstruction. I salute all of you here in Rome, pilgrims from different parts of the world.
2: In particular,
1: a greeting to those from Poland,
2: come pure ai seminaristi e ai superiori del Pontifical North American College.
1: The seminarians from the Pontifical North American College are also being welcomed.
2: E ai giovani di Bormio e della Valfurva.
1: The youth of Valfurva and Bormia who have come today, I greet everyone and wish everyone a good Sunday.
0: Thank you for joining us for this broadcast. Laudetur Jesus Christus. Praised be Jesus Christ.

0: Laudetur Jesus Christus. Praised be Jesus Christ. Greetings and welcome. Our Sunday broadcast today and in the coming weeks now features the broadcast of the Pope's Angelus. Pope Leo XIV led the recitation of the Angelus prayer in St. Peter's Square on this Sunday, and here's what he had to say.
1: So we welcome our Holy Father as he comes out to the window to share his reflections.
2: Cari fratelli e sorelle.
1: Dear brothers and sisters, happy Sunday. This Sunday's Gospel confronts us with a question that speaks to each of us on our journey of faith. Who is Jesus truly for me? The Gospel passage makes us understand how decisive this question is for the experience of discipleship. Indeed, although the 12 apostles had already shared so much of the life and ministry of their teacher, Jesus did not take for granted that they truly knew him or had understood the mystery of the kingdom of God. Thus, after asking them what people were saying about him, he addressed them directly. But you, who do you say that I am? Brothers and sisters, this is a fundamental question for the disciples of every age and for each one of us. Faith is not something given to us once and for all. Rather, we continually need to rediscover the face of Christ and his gospel, to enter more deeply into his message and to renew the choices we make in our lives so that they may be consistent with what we profess. In this way, we can overcome the temptation to think that we already know everything and to reduce faith to mere habit. The question that is put to us each day, who is Jesus for me and what does his presence mean in my life, emerges especially in prayer and when we meditate on the Gospel. Yet, it also arises when we encounter the wounds and needs of our brothers and sisters, and in those relationships and situations that most deeply challenge our conscience. In our daily lives, in short, we can discover whether the Lord Jesus is for us merely a great figure of history who said and did important things, or the Christ of God, the one sent to bring us into the love of the Father and to transform our lives and the world in which we live. Dear brothers and sisters, let us not seek to retreat into our own convictions and religious certainties, but to remain open to an authentic relationship with Christ. At times, when it comes to the Christian faith, we may be content with what we have merely heard, with common assumptions, or with what has been handed down to us, perhaps even with the best intentions. Yet Jesus calls us to give a personal response, to know him more closely, and to allow ourselves to be shaped by friendship with him through an ever new encounter. This may also ask us to follow unfamiliar paths and to make choices different from those we had imagined. This is true both for our personal journey and for the journey of the Church, as well as for our pastoral choices, when we may sometimes think that it is enough simply to continue doing things as we have always done them. Instead, it is important to ask ourselves often, who is the Lord for me? Do I truly know him? What is his gospel asking of me today? What steps and what choices am I called to make? Let us invoke the Blessed Virgin Mary, who sought the will of God in her heart through her Son, that she may always guide us along the path of faith.
2: Angelus Domini nuntiavit Mariae.
3: Concepite Spiritu Sancto.
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2: Benedicat vos omnipotens Deus, Pater et Filius et Spiritus Sanctus.
3: Amen.
1: Having received the blessings of Pope Leo XIV, we now listen to some words of greetings. Dear brothers and sisters, in my prayer, I often recall the Democratic Republic of Congo, in particular in this epidemic of Ebola, which unfortunately is bringing forth many victims. I encourage a response from the international community to work together with the local community for the prevention and to save many human lives. I am very close also to the population of the Central African Republic as they weep over the victims of the disaster in the mine in Zambia. May the Lord welcome those who have lost their lives and sustain those who are searching and to continue to sustain those in their efforts. Tomorrow, we recall the 10th anniversary of the earthquake that struck Central Italy, 10 years ago. We pray for them and for their families and for all those in Amatrice and the area that was affected. The solidarity and union of hearts that we put together with them will help them in the reconstruction. I salute all of you here in Rome, pilgrims from different parts of the world.
2: In particular,
1: a greeting to those from Poland,
2: come pure ai seminaristi e ai superiori del Pontifical North American College.
1: The seminarians from the Pontifical North American College are also being welcomed.
2: E ai giovani di Bormio e della Valfurva.
1: The youth of Valfurva and Bormia who have come today, I greet everyone and wish everyone a good Sunday.
0: Thank you for joining us for this broadcast. Laudetur Jesus Christus. Praised be Jesus Christ.

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2: Stay tuned for our reports with the Pope on Sunday and other stories. That will be followed by our feature, The Family. I am Johnny Baptist Tumusime. Pope Leo XIV told pilgrims who gathered in St. Peter's Square on Sunday for the traditional Nuno Angelus prayer that faith is not something given to us once and for all. We continually need to rediscover the face of Christ and his gospel, to enter more deeply into his message, and to renew the choices we make in our lives so that they may be consistent with what we profess. The Holy Father was reflecting on Sunday's gospel taken from Matthew, verses 13 to 20, in which Peter the Apostle professes his faith that Jesus is the Messiah.
3: Nonostante i dodici apostoli avessero già condiviso molto della vita e del ministero del Maestro,
2: the Pope said that although the 12 apostles had already shared so much of the life and ministry of Jesus, the Lord did not take for granted that they truly knew him or had understood the mystery of the kingdom of God. Thus, after asking them what people were saying about him, he asked them directly what they themselves thought about him. The Pope underlined that the question "Who Jesus is for me" is fundamental for each one of us and for the disciples of every age. The question emerges especially in prayer and when we meditate on the gospel, but it also arises when we encounter the wounds and needs of our brothers and sisters, and in those relationships and situations that most deeply challenge our conscience. In such situations, the Pope added, we can discover whether the Lord Jesus is for us merely a great figure of history who said and did important things, or the Christ of God, the one sent to bring us into the love of the Father and to transform our lives and the world in which we live.
3: Gesù ci chiama a una risposta personale.
2: The Pope reminded the faithful that Jesus calls each of us to give a personal response, to know him more closely, and to allow ourselves to be shaped by friendship with him. This may also ask us to follow an unfamiliar path and to make choices different from those we had imagined, which may be true both for our personal journey and for the journey of the Church, as well as for our pastoral choices, when we may sometimes think that it is enough simply to continue doing things as we have always done them. The Pope invited everyone to ask oneself, "Who is the Lord for me? Do I truly know him? What is the gospel asking of me today, and what steps and what choices am I called to make?" The Holy Father concluded his reflection invoking the Blessed Virgin Mary, who sought the will of God in her heart through her Son, to always guide us along the path of faith.
4: Ave Maria, gratia plena Dominus tecum, benedicta tu in mulieribus, et benedictus fructus ventris tui, Jesus.
5: Santa Maria, Mater Dei.
2: After reciting the Marian prayer, Pope Leo prayed for the people in the Democratic Republic of Congo, where the Ebola virus has infected more than 5,000 people and killed more than 2,000 others. He appreciated the response from the government, local communities, and the international community to prevent the loss of more lives. The Pope also expressed his closeness to the people of the Central African Republic, who are mourning the victims of the mine collapse in a place called Zamboye. He prayed that the Lord may welcome those who lost their lives and support the commitment to ensuring the safety and legality of mining sites. The Holy Father also prayed for the families, victims, and survivors of the earthquake that struck central Italy on the eve of that disaster's 10th anniversary. He prayed that faith and solidarity may continue to sustain the work of reconstruction. The earthquake took place in 2016 and killed 299 people and displaced many more. As you heard on this program, Pope Leo XIV made a pastoral visit to the Republic of San Marino on Saturday. After concluding the visit, he traveled to the Italian city of Rimini to meet with members of the Catholic movement known as Communion and Liberation, who had gathered there for their annual meeting for friendship among peoples. In his speech, the Holy Father recounted the teachings of his immediate predecessors on social friendship, fraternity, and union, highlighting the value of Rimini's meeting to achieve these ideals. He said, "In recognizing our dignity as children of God, we come into contact with what originally unites human beings beyond all diversity, separation, or conflict," underlining that love is the foundation of a fraternal society. He invited the participants to continue to play an active role to build a world of peace and love, stressing that our hearts are capable of loving and should never be closed. We have a report.
6: Cari fratelli e sorelle,
7: our identity as God's children unites us. Pope Leo XIV expressed this as he addressed participants at the Rimini Meeting of Friendship Among Peoples to learn from Jesus' example of promoting peace in times of conflict and injustice. The Pope stressed that peace is safeguarded and spread by people who aren't afraid to meet and engage with one another. He said when people recognize their dignity as children of God, they come into contact with what originally unites human beings beyond all differences, separations, or conflicts. He underscored that following Jesus after the tragedies and new beginnings of the 20th century entails a clear awareness that evil is not fought with evil. As in heaven, so on earth, he insisted, love is the law of life, the method of redemption of the crucified Messiah. The Pope said the Catholic culture today must set the realism of mercy against the false realism that rearms minds, words, and nations. Pope Leo also called for courageous pioneers who, beginning with their own change of direction, will make conversion convincing and credible. Turning to the many young people present at the meeting, the Pope said, "You are a sign that the future is a promise, not a threat." He urged them to put themselves on the line and to go out and meet everyone. The Pope stressed that love must never involve coercion, indoctrination, seduction, deception, or recruitment. There is love only in freedom, in living encounter, in the generous gift of oneself, he said. Finally, the Holy Father told young people that their adherence to Christ and belonging to the Church is a surprise to many, but this inspires as the Church grows by attraction. Pope Leo encouraged those gathered, "Always love the Church, and love and preserve the unity of the company through which Christ has reached you and draws you to himself." I'm Deborah Castellano-Lubov.
2: After addressing the participants at the meeting of Friendship Among Peoples, Pope Leo was driven to the Cathedral of Rimini, where he met with the sick, disabled, and poor, who were assisted by the Catholic Charity Caritas, who included children and adults. In his address, Pope Leo told them that the Lord Jesus many times met the sick, the disabled, and the poor. He welcomed them and placed them at the center to heal them and to restore to them a life worthy of their dignity. In this way, he showed everyone the signs of God's love and his infinite mercy. The people the Lord healed and uplifted often followed him and became part of the community of disciples. The Pope called upon all the baptized in the Church to do the same by letting themselves be healed by Jesus, by letting themselves be forgiven and to be converted, and then walk together in the Church, the community that Jesus formed to bring to all the gospel of his victory over sin and death. The Pope encouraged the sick, the poor, and the disabled to always follow the Lord by actively participating in the life of the Church, in the parish, in associations, in places of welcome and service, where we all learn and experience that God, our Father, is great in love, and that we are his children and brothers and sisters among ourselves. After meeting with the sick, the disabled, and the poor, Pope Leo was driven to the square of the Port of Rimini, where he presided over Holy Mass. In his homily, the Pope recalled St. Peter's profession of faith in Jesus as the Christ, the Messiah, as recounted in the Gospel of Matthew, chapter 16, verses 13 to 20.
8: siamo qui perché crediamo che Gesù è il Messia.
2: The Pope reminded the faithful that they had gathered to celebrate Mass because, like Peter the Apostle, they believe that Jesus is the Messiah, the eternal Son of the Father, consecrated and sent into the world to serve and to give his life as ransom for many. He explained that in Peter's words, each baptized member of the church recognizes the truth that fills him or her with joy and hope, and finds the path that leads to life, that is, the path of God who places himself at the service of humanity. The Pope invited everyone to welcome, liberate, forgive, and emancipate anyone who is imprisoned by sin and its consequences. A two-day training workshop on active non-violence concluded at the weekend at the Minor Seminary of Buta in the Diocese of Bururi in Burundi. It was organized by the Congregation of the Disciples of Christ and attended by 40 participants drawn from all the Catholic dioceses of Burundi. The purpose of the training was to strengthen the participants' capacities in the prevention and peaceful engagement of conflicts, both within their families and in their professional and community settings. Burundi, as a country, has experienced political and ethnic violence since independence, leading to death, displacements, and exiles of many Burundians. The training focused on active non-violence as an alternative to violence, conflict prevention, and management. Through several sessions, the participants were equipped with practical tools to better understand the mechanisms of violence, prevent conflicts, and seek solutions based on dialogue, justice, and reconciliation. The training also addressed trauma healing, with a particular emphasis on how the body reacts to stress and traumatic experiences. The community of Santo Egidio has sent tons of medicine to the Republic of Cuba as a sign of solidarity with the country following an embargo imposed by the President of the United States of America, Donald Trump, in January this year with the objective of causing regime change. United States troops have surrounded Cuba to prevent imports of fuel, medicine, food, and other necessities from reaching the country, and to make sure that Cuba does not export anything. A statement issued by the community of Santo Egidio a few days ago confirmed that the medicines and other health-related supplies had been allowed to enter Cuba and would be distributed to healthy facilities. They were bought using money contributed by well-wishers and people of goodwill in Italy. Our collaborator in Cuba's capital, Havana, said on Saturday that life in the country had become very difficult because of the general scarcity of basic necessities. For example, fuel shortage has paralyzed transport, hampered agricultural work, and brought tourism to a standstill. Some parts of the country are in total darkness because they have run out of oil to run generators that supply electricity. You are tuned to the English Africa service of Vatican Radio.
9: And now our feature, family. 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

0: A couple of years ago, you might recall, we interviewed here on Family Nigerian Holy Rosary sister Onyinyechukwu Bernadette Ezejesi, who works and lives in Freetown, Sierra Leone. At the time, she spoke to us about her apostolate of rescuing Sierra Leone's young people from the clutches of the deadly drug known locally as Kush. That apostolate continues, but Sister Onyi also works with a girl child trying to prevent teenage pregnancies, allowing the children to stay a little bit longer in school, as well as preventing early marriages. Sister Onyi, so glad to have you with us. When we last spoke, you told us about your apostolate with young Sierra Leoneans who are addicted to the deadly drug known as Kush. Is the situation any better now?
1: While awareness and the government's action have increased, the situation is only slightly better. Many young people still struggle with Kush addiction, and the rehabilitation services remain very limited. Through the Fullness of Life for Children Management Program, we continue prevention through sensitization and awareness programs and accompaniment, helping recovering youths to regain their dignity, hope, skills, and purpose in life.
0: You also work with young girls, the girl child, as we've said in our introduction, to prevent teenage pregnancies and early marriages. Tell us a little bit more about this ministry of yours.
1: Through the Fullness of Life for Children Management Program under the Missionary Sisters of Our Lady of the Holy Rosary, we educate and accompany girls through sensitization and awareness programs, life skills, training, and safeguarding awareness. We engage parents and communities to prevent teenage pregnancies and early child marriage, empowering girls to remain in school, grow in dignity, and build hopeful futures. We also form this club called the Child Rights Watch Club members in all the schools where we have worked. This particular club is, they are ambassadors of the school. They are the young advocates. And this program is for sustainability and continuity of our program in all the schools. And these children, their main work is to report any abuse around them, both in their schools and in their homes or even in their communities. They can report to us, the sisters. They can report to police that are near them. We also have our own police that we work with. We also connect them with them. They can also report to them. And they can also report to the head teachers in school or their teacher coordinators.
0: Sister Onyi, from your experience and in your view, what are some of the causes of early marriages and teenage pregnancies?
1: In my own view, early marriages and teenage pregnancies in Sierra Leone are driven by poverty, limited access to education, peer pressure, sexual exploitation, weak parental guidance, and the harmful cultural practices, lack of comprehensive sex education, unemployment, and low self-esteem among girls. These further increase vulnerability and reduce future opportunities.
0: Christians in Sierra Leone are not a big population. If I'm not mistaken, there are more Muslims than Christians. Does your work extend to the Muslim girl child? Is it a welcome apostolate among the Muslims?
1: Our work serves all children in Sierra Leone, regardless of religion. Muslim girls and families actively participate.

0: aspect. Sometimes you come to families, you have Muslims and Christians, you cannot even differentiate because of the way they relate together.
1: Could you share with us some of the obstacles that you have faced or challenges in your ministry or in your apostolate?
0: The main obstacles to our apostolate include poverty, cultural resistance to change, stigma surrounding abuse and addiction, limited financial and rehabilitation resources, insecurity faced by advocates. Some communities initially mistrust sensitization efforts, while discouragement arises when progress is slow. Yet, accompaniment, dialogue, and the faith sustain commitment to protecting children.
1: What message would you like our listeners to know about teenage pregnancies and early marriages?
0: Teenage pregnancy and early child marriage rob girls of their education, their health, dignity, and the future opportunities. Every child deserves protection, of course, guidance, and the chance to grow fully. Families, faith leaders, and communities must work together to ensure that we educate, support, and safeguard both our girls and the boys, ensuring that they both remain in school and become empowered, confident women and men.
1: And to young girls still in school listening to us?
0: As the coordinator of the Fullness of Life for Children Management Program, and from my own personal experience working with girls and interacting with children in schools, my own advice or my own word to the girls who are in school, who are still in school, is to value education, protect dignity, avoid pressures leading to early relationships, and seek guidance when confused. Your dreams are valid. Stay focused, build confidence, and remember that education opens opportunities for future. And my final word to them will be to have fear of God in whatever they do in life, because without God, you can be educated, but without God in your life, your education may be nonsense. So to value God, God is number one, and then every other thing follows. We appeal to individuals. And when I talk about we appeal to individuals, some of these individuals are some of our sisters, some of the Holy Rosary sisters who really love and appreciate the holistic program we are having here in Sierra Leone through the Fullness of Life for Children Management Program. I will give example of few of our sisters that are really supporting us greatly when we meet some of these vulnerable children and we want to enroll some of them in vocation schools or even in the university or secondary school or primary schools. Some of their maintenance are being catered for by some of our sisters. These are the individuals that support us. I would like to mention Sister Reverend Sister Ifeoma Omodenjo through our development office in the USA, who supports us a lot. She goes around under sun and rain, begging people to support the poor children here in Sierra Leone. Sometimes when she gets support, she sends to us. These are the support we use to empower some of these girls, to enroll them in schools and even in vocation schools. Another sister I would like to mention, her name is Reverend Sister Sheila McElroy. Sister Sheila had been highly dedicated, supporting me a lot to support the Kush boys and girls here in Sierra Leone, carrying out sensitization and the awareness program for them, taking them to radio programs for them to even advocate for other young people not to engage themselves in this drug. And then enrolling some of them even in school today, when you see some of them that have transformed, they are no more the same people. So I really appreciate this, our sisters, and I also call on some few good-spirited individuals who are interested in supporting the vulnerable children and youth, especially in this part of the world, to also connect

0: with us, the Fullness of Life or Children Management Program. We also appeal to organizations, institutions, to partner with the Fullness of Life for Children. Their support in funding, training, awareness, and campaign. Because even here in Sierra Leone, we are working with the Police of Sierra Leone, Family Support Unit, Police of Sierra Leone. We are working together. Sometimes they also come to facilitate the program. We are also working with the Sierra Leone Teachers Union. They also come to facilitate the program because we also train teachers on issues of child-centered learning and child safeguarding. We also network with social welfare, all the different organizations that we are partnering with to ensure that our program go well for the protection of children. Rehabilitation services, we also partner with some of the rehabilitation centers to ensure that some of these school boys and girls are in rehabilitation centers, and we support them in our own little way. All these, we help to protect the children, prevent early pregnancies, empower the youths, especially the most vulnerable, and build resilient, educated, and hopeful communities, not only here in Sierra Leone, but also across Sierra Leone. Thank you very much, and God bless you.
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3: You have been listening to the English Africa Service of Vatican Radio, and I am Johnny Baptist Tumusime. 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Praised be Jesus Christ. Laudetur Jesus Christus.

0: Laudetur Jesus Christus. Praised be Jesus Christ. Greetings and welcome. Our Sunday broadcast today and in the coming weeks now features the broadcast of the Pope's Angelus. Pope Leo XIV led the recitation of the Angelus prayer in St. Peter's Square on this Sunday, and here's what he had to say.
1: So we welcome our Holy Father as he comes out to the window to share his reflections.
2: Cari fratelli e sorelle.
1: Dear brothers and sisters, happy Sunday. This Sunday's Gospel confronts us with a question that speaks to each of us on our journey of faith. Who is Jesus truly for me? The Gospel passage makes us understand how decisive this question is for the experience of discipleship. Indeed, although the 12 apostles had already shared so much of the life and ministry of their teacher, Jesus did not take for granted that they truly knew him or had understood the mystery of the kingdom of God. Thus, after asking them what people were saying about him, he addressed them directly. But you, who do you say that I am? Brothers and sisters, this is a fundamental question for the disciples of every age and for each one of us. Faith is not something given to us once and for all. Rather, we continually need to rediscover the face of Christ and his gospel, to enter more deeply into his message and to renew the choices we make in our lives so that they may be consistent with what we profess. In this way, we can overcome the temptation to think that we already know everything and to reduce faith to mere habit. The question that is put to us each day, who is Jesus for me and what does his presence mean in my life, emerges especially in prayer and when we meditate on the Gospel. Yet, it also arises when we encounter the wounds and needs of our brothers and sisters, and in those relationships and situations that most deeply challenge our conscience. In our daily lives, in short, we can discover whether the Lord Jesus is for us merely a great figure of history who said and did important things, or the Christ of God, the one sent to bring us into the love of the Father and to transform our lives and the world in which we live. Dear brothers and sisters, let us not seek to retreat into our own convictions and religious certainties, but to remain open to an authentic relationship with Christ. At times, when it comes to the Christian faith, we may be content with what we have merely heard, with common assumptions, or with what has been handed down to us, perhaps even with the best intentions. Yet Jesus calls us to give a personal response, to know him more closely, and to allow ourselves to be shaped by friendship with him through an ever new encounter. This may also ask us to follow unfamiliar paths and to make choices different from those we had imagined. This is true both for our personal journey and for the journey of the Church, as well as for our pastoral choices, when we may sometimes think that it is enough simply to continue doing things as we have always done them. Instead, it is important to ask ourselves often, who is the Lord for me? Do I truly know him? What is his gospel asking of me today? What steps and what choices am I called to make? Let us invoke the Blessed Virgin Mary, who sought the will of God in her heart through her Son, that she may always guide us along the path of faith.
2: Angelus Domini nunciavit Mariae.
3: Concepit Spiritus Sancto.
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2: Benedicat vos omnipotens Deus, Pater et Filius et Spiritus Sanctus.
3: Amen.
1: Having received the blessings of Pope Leo XIV, we now listen to some words of greetings. Dear brothers and sisters, in my prayer, I often recall the Democratic Republic of Congo, in particular in this epidemic of Ebola, which unfortunately is bringing forth many victims. I encourage a response from the international community to work together with the local community for the prevention and to save many human lives. I am very close also to the population of the Central African Republic as they weep over the victims of the disaster in the mine in Zambouye. May the Lord welcome those who have lost their lives and sustain those who are searching and to continue to sustain those in their efforts. Tomorrow, we recall the 10th anniversary of the earthquake that struck Central Italy 10 years ago. We pray for them and for their families and for all those in Amatrice and the area that was affected. The solidarity and union of hearts that we put together with them will help them in the reconstruction. I salute all of you here in Rome, pilgrims from different parts of the world.
2: In
1: particular,
2: a
1: greeting to those from Poland.
2: come pure ai seminaristi e ai superiori del Pontifical North American College.
1: The seminarians from the Pontifical North American College are also being welcomed.
2: E ai giovani di Bormio e della Valfurva.
1: The youth of Valfurva and Bormia who have come today, I greet everyone and wish everyone a good Sunday.
0: Thank you for joining us for this broadcast. Laudetur Jesus Christus, praised be Jesus Christ.

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2: Stay tuned for our reports with the Pope on Sunday and other stories. That will be followed by our feature, The Family. I am John Baptist Tumusime. Pope Leo XIV told pilgrims who gathered in St. Peter's Square on Sunday for the traditional Nuno Angelus prayer that faith is not something given to us once and for all. We continually need to rediscover the face of Christ and his gospel, to enter more deeply into his message, and to renew the choices we make in our lives so that they may be consistent with what we profess. The Holy Father was reflecting on Sunday's Gospel taken from Matthew, verses 13 to 20, in which Peter the Apostle professes his faith that Jesus is the Messiah.
3: Nonostante i dodici apostoli avessero già condiviso molto della vita e del ministero del Maestro,
2: the Pope said that although the 12 apostles had already shared so much of the life and ministry of Jesus, the Lord did not take for granted that they truly knew him or had understood the mystery of the kingdom of God. Thus, after asking them what people were saying about him, he asked them directly what they themselves thought about him. The Pope underlined that the question who Jesus is for me is fundamental for each one of us, and for the disciples of every age. The question emerges especially in prayer and when we meditate on the gospel, but it also arises when we encounter the wounds and needs of our brothers and sisters, and in those relationships and situations that most deeply challenge our conscience. In such situations, the Pope added, we can discover whether the Lord Jesus is for us merely a great figure of history, who said and did important things, or the Christ of God, the one sent to bring us into the love of the Father and to transform our lives and the world in which we live.
3: Gesù ci chiama a una risposta personale.
2: The Pope reminded the faithful that Jesus calls each of us to give a personal response, to know him more closely and to allow ourselves to be shaped by friendship with him. This may also ask us to follow an unfamiliar path and to make choices different from those we had imagined, which may be true both for our personal journey and for the journey of the Church, as well as for our pastoral choices, when we may sometimes think that it is enough simply to continue doing things as we have always done them. The Pope invited everyone to ask oneself, "Who is the Lord for me? Do I truly know him? What is the gospel asking of me today, and what steps and what choices am I called to make?" The Holy Father concluded his reflection invoking the Blessed Virgin Mary, who sought the will of God in her heart through her Son, to always guide us along the path of faith.
4: Ave Maria, gratia plena Dominus tecum, benedicta tu in mulieribus, et benedictus fructus ventris tui, Jesus.
5: Santa Maria, Mater Dei.
2: After reciting the Marian prayer, Pope Leo prayed for the people in the Democratic Republic of Congo, where the Ebola virus has infected more than 5,000 people and killed more than 2,000 others. He appreciated the response from the government, local communities, and the international community to prevent the loss of more lives. The Pope also expressed his closeness to the people of the Central African Republic, who are mourning the victims of the mine collapse in a place called Zamboye. He prayed that the Lord may welcome those who lost their lives and support the commitment to ensuring the safety and legality of mining sites. The Holy Father also prayed for the families, victims, and survivors of the earthquake that struck central Italy on the eve of that disaster's 10th anniversary. He prayed that faith and solidarity may continue to sustain the work of reconstruction. The earthquake took place in 2016 and killed 299 people and displaced many more. As you heard on this program, Pope Leo XIV made a pastoral visit to the Republic of San Marino on Saturday. After concluding the visit, he traveled to the Italian city of Rimini to meet with members of the Catholic movement known as Communion and Liberation, who had gathered there for their annual meeting for friendship among peoples. In his speech, the Holy Father recounted the teachings of his immediate predecessors on social friendship, fraternity, and union, highlighting the value of Rimini's meeting to achieve these ideals. He said, "In recognizing our dignity as children of God, we come into contact with what originally unites human beings beyond all diversity, separation, or conflict, underlining that love is the foundation of a fraternal society." He invited the participants to continue to play an active role to build a world of peace and love, stressing that our hearts are capable of loving and should never be closed. We have a report.
6: Cari fratelli e sorelle,
7: our identity as God's children unites us. Pope Leo XIV expressed this as he addressed participants at the Rimini Meeting of Friendship Among Peoples to learn from Jesus' example of promoting peace in times of conflict and injustice.
6: Anche oggi la pace è custodita e diffusa da persone.
7: The Pope stressed that peace is safeguarded and spread by people who aren't afraid to meet and engage with one another. He said when people recognize their dignity as children of God, they come into contact with what originally unites human beings beyond all differences, separations, or conflicts. He underscored that following Jesus after the tragedies and new beginnings of the 20th century entails a clear awareness that evil is not fought with evil. As in heaven, so on earth, he insisted, love is the law of life, the method of redemption of the crucified Messiah. The Pope said the Catholic culture today must set the realism of mercy against the false realism that rearms minds, words, and nations. Pope Leo also called for courageous pioneers who, beginning with their own change of direction, will make conversion convincing and credible. Turning to the many young people present at the meeting, the Pope said, "You are a sign that the future is a promise, not a threat." He urged them to put themselves on the line and to go out and meet everyone. The Pope stressed that love must never involve coercion, indoctrination, seduction, deception, or recruitment. There is love only in freedom, in living encounter, in the generous gift of oneself, he said. Finally, the Holy Father told young people that their adherence to Christ and belonging to the Church is a surprise to many, but this inspires as the Church grows by attraction. Pope Leo encouraged those gathered, "Always love the Church, and love and preserve the unity of the company through which Christ has reached you and draws you to himself." I'm Deborah Castellano-Lubov.
2: After addressing the participants at the meeting of Friendship Among Peoples, Pope Leo was driven to the Cathedral of Rimini, where he met with the sick, disabled, and poor, who were assisted by the Catholic Charity Caritas, who included children and adults. In his address, Pope Leo told them that the Lord Jesus many times met the sick, the disabled, and the poor. He welcomed them and placed them at the center to heal them and to restore to them a life worthy of their dignity. In this way, he showed everyone the signs of God's love and his infinite mercy. The people the Lord healed and uplifted often followed him and became part of the community of disciples. The Pope called upon all the baptized in the church to do the same by letting themselves be healed by Jesus, by letting themselves be forgiven and to be converted, and then walk together in the church, the community that Jesus formed to bring to all the gospel of his victory over sin and death. The Pope encouraged the sick, the poor, and the disabled to always follow the Lord by actively participating in the life of the church, in the parish, in the associations, in places of welcome and service, where we all learn and experience that God, our Father, is great in love, and that we are his children and brothers and sisters among ourselves. After meeting with the sick, the disabled, and the poor, Pope Leo was driven to the square of the Port of Rimini, where he presided over Holy Mass. In his homily, the Pope recalled St. Peter's profession of faith in Jesus as the Christ, the Messiah, as recounted in the Gospel of Matthew, chapter 16, verses 13 to 20.
8: siamo qui perché crediamo che Gesù è il Messia.
2: The Pope reminded the faithful that they had gathered to celebrate Mass because, like Peter the Apostle, they believe that Jesus is the Messiah, the eternal Son of the Father, consecrated and sent into the world to serve and to give his life as ransom for many. He explained that in Peter's words, each baptized member of the church recognizes the truth that fills him all have with joy and hope, and finds the path that leads to life, that is, the path of God who places himself at the service of humanity. The Pope invited everyone to welcome, liberate, forgive, and emancipate anyone who is imprisoned by sin and its consequences. A two-day training workshop on active non-violence concluded at the weekend at the Minor Seminar of Buta in the Diocese of Bururi in Burundi. It was organized by the Congregation of the Disciples of Christ and attended by 40 participants drawn from all the Catholic dioceses of Burundi. The purpose of the training was to strengthen the participants' capacities in the prevention and peaceful engagement of conflicts, both within their families and in their professional and community settings. Burundi, as a country, has experienced political and ethnic violence since independence, leading to death, displacements, and exiles of many Burundians. The training focused on active non-violence as an alternative to violence, conflict prevention, and management. Through several sessions, the participants were equipped with the practical tools to better understand the mechanisms of violence, prevent conflicts, and seek solutions based on dialogue, justice, and reconciliation. The training also addressed trauma healing, with a particular emphasis on how the body reacts to stress and traumatic experiences. The community of Santo Egidio has sent tons of medicine to the Republic of Cuba as a sign of solidarity with the country following an embargo imposed by the President of the United States of America, Donald Trump, in January this year with the objective of causing regime change. United States troops have surrounded Cuba to prevent imports of fuel, medicine, food, and other necessities from reaching the country, and to make sure that Cuba does not export anything. A statement issued by the community of Santo Egidio a few days ago confirmed that the medicines and other health-related supplies had been allowed to enter Cuba and would be distributed to healthy facilities. They were bought using money contributed by well-wishers and people of goodwill in Italy. Our collaborator in Cuba's capital, Havana, said on Saturday that life in the country had become very difficult because of the general scarcity of basic necessities. For example, fuel shortage has paralyzed transport, hampered agricultural work, and brought tourism to a standstill. Some parts of the country are in total darkness because they have run out of oil to run generators that supply electricity. You are tuned to the English Africa service of Vatican Radio.
9: And now our feature, family. 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

0: couple of years ago, you might recall, we interviewed here on Family Nigerian Holy Rosary Sister Onyinye Chukwu Bernadette Ezejesi, who works and lives in Freetown, Sierra Leone. At the time, she spoke to us about her apostolate of rescuing Sierra Leone's young people from the clutches of the deadly drug known locally as Kush. That apostolate continues, but Sister Onyi also works with a girl child trying to prevent teenage pregnancies, allowing the children to stay a little bit longer in school, as well as preventing early marriages. Sister Onyi, so glad to have you with us. When we last spoke, you told us about your apostolate with young Sierra Leoneans who are addicted to the deadly drug known as Kush. Is the situation any better now?
1: Why, awareness and the government action have increased. The situation is only slightly better. Many young people still struggle with Kush addiction, and the rehabilitation services remain very limited. Through the Fullness of Life for Children Management Program, we continue prevention through sensitization and awareness programs and accompaniment, helping recovering youths to regain their dignity, hope, skills, and purpose in life.
0: You also work with young girls, the girl child, as we have said in our introduction, to prevent teenage pregnancies and early marriages. Tell us a little bit more about this ministry of yours.
1: Through the Fullness of Life for Children Management Program under the Missionary Sisters of Our Lady of the Holy Rosary, we educate and accompany girls through sensitization and awareness programs, life skills, training, and safeguarding awareness. We engage parents and communities to prevent teenage pregnancies and early child marriage, empowering girls to remain in school, grow in dignity, and build hopeful futures. We also form this club called the Child Rights Watch Club members in all the schools where we have worked. This particular club is, they are ambassadors of the school. They are the young advocates. And this program is for sustainability and continuity of our program in all the schools. And these children, their main work is to report any abuse around them, both in their schools and in their homes or even in their communities. They can report to us, the sisters. They can report to police that are near them. We also have our own police that we work with. We also connect them with them. They can also report to them. And they can also report to the head teachers in school or their teacher coordinators.
0: Sister Onyi, from your experience and in your view, what are some of the causes of early marriages and teenage pregnancies?
1: In my own view, early marriages and teenage pregnancies in Sierra Leone are driven by poverty, limited access to education, peer pressure, sexual exploitation, weak parental guidance, and the harmful cultural practices, lack of comprehensive sex education, unemployment, and low self-esteem among girls. These further increase vulnerability and reduce future opportunities.
0: Christians in Sierra Leone are not a big population. If I'm not mistaken, there are more Muslims than Christians. Does your work extend to the Muslim girl child? Is it a welcome apostolate among the Muslims?
1: Our work serves all children in Sierra Leone, regardless of religion. Muslim girls and families actively participate because the program focuses on education, dignity, health, and the protection, not conversion. Collaboration with community leaders, religious leaders, parents, and schools has made the apostolate widely welcomed and trusted among both Muslim and Christian communities. Meanwhile, from my own personal experience working in Sierra Leone for 6 years now, and having traveled to other parts of African countries, I would say that Sierra Leone is one of the countries that is religious tolerance. They are very good in this aspect. Sometimes you come to families, you have Muslims and Christians, you cannot even differentiate because of the way they relate together.
0: Could you share with us some of the obstacles that you have faced or challenges in your ministry or in your apostolate?
1: The main obstacles to our apostolate include poverty, cultural resistance to change, stigma surrounding abuse and addiction, limited financial and rehabilitation resources, insecurity faced by advocates. Some communities initially mistrust sensitization efforts, while discouragement arises when progress is slow. Yet, accompaniment, dialogue, and the faith sustain commitment to protecting children.
0: What message would you like our listeners to know about teenage pregnancies and early marriages?
1: Teenage pregnancy and early child marriage rob girls of their education, their health, dignity, and the future opportunities. Every child deserves protection, of course, guidance, and the chance to grow fully. Families, faith leaders, and communities must work together to ensure that we educate, support, and safeguard both our girls and the boys, ensuring that they both remain in school and become empowered, confident women and men.
0: And to young girls still in school listening to us?
1: As the coordinator of the Fullness of Life for Children Management program, and from my own personal experience working with girls and interacting with children in schools, my own advice or my own word to the girls who are in school, who are still in school, is to value education, protect dignity, avoid pressures leading to early relationships, and seek guidance when confused. Your dreams are valid. Stay focused, build confidence, and remember that education opens opportunities for future. And my final word to them will be to have fear of God in whatever they do in life, because without God, you can be educated, but without God in your life, your education may be nonsense. So to value God, God is number one, and then every other thing follows. We appeal to individuals. And when I talk about we appeal to individuals, some of these individuals are some of our sisters, some of the Holy Rosary sisters who really love and appreciate the holistic program we are having here in Sierra Leone through the Fullness of Life for Children Management program. I will give example of few of our sisters that are really supporting us greatly when we meet some of these vulnerable children and we want to enroll some of them in vocation schools or even in the university or secondary school or primary schools. Some of their maintenance are being catered for by some of our sisters. These are the individuals that support us. I would like to mention Sister, Reverend Sister Ifeoma Omodenjo, through our development office in the USA, who supports us a lot. She goes around under sun and rain, begging people to support the poor children here in Sierra Leone. Sometimes when she gets support, she sends to us. These are the support we use to empower some of these girls, to enroll them in schools and even in vocation schools. Another sister I would like to mention, her name is Reverend Sister Sheila McElroy. Sister Sheila had been highly dedicated, supporting me a lot to support the Kush boys and girls here in Sierra Leone, carrying out sensitization and the awareness program for them, taking them to radio programs for them to even advocate for other young people not to engage themselves in this drug. And then enrolling some of them even in school today, when you see some of them that have transformed, they are no more the same people. So I really appreciate this, our sisters, and I also call on some few good-spirited individuals who are interested in supporting the vulnerable children and youth, especially in this part of the world, to also connect with us, the Fullness of Life for Children Management Program. We also appeal to organizations, institutions, to partner with the Fullness of Life for Children. Their support in funding, training, awareness, and campaign. Because even here in Sierra Leone, we are working with the Police of Sierra Leone, Family Support Unit, Police of Sierra Leone. We are working together. Sometimes they also come to facilitate the program. We are also working with the Sierra Leone Teachers Union. They also come to facilitate the program because we also train teachers on issues of child-centered learning and child safeguarding. We also network with social welfare, all the different organizations that we are partnering with to ensure that our program go well for the protection of children. Rehabilitation services, we also partner with some of the rehabilitation centers to ensure that some of these school boys and girls are in rehabilitation centers, and we support them in our own little way. All these, we help to protect the children, prevent early pregnancies, empower the youths, especially the most vulnerable, and build resilient, educated, and hopeful communities, not only here in Sierra Leone, but also across Sierra Leone. Thank you very much, and God bless you.
0: Nigerian Holy Rosary Sister Onyinyechukwu Bernadette Ezejesi.
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Pope Leo XIV led the recitation of the Angelus prayer in St. Peter's